Jeff and Sherry Easter on The Sound of Home. I'm Rebecca. Welcome to your weekend. It's a 3-day weekend, Monday being Memorial Day, and let's just go ahead and call it summertime. 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

Anthem Edition on KWFC tonight. I'm Rebecca. You know, it's hard to ignore. I know Memorial Day is so much more than the start of summer. It's so much more than a three-day weekend. And it's so much more than a weekend that companies promote summer sales. Okay. And oftentimes we see promotions, commercials on everything from mattresses to dishwashers. And I'm curious, do you research a company's values before making a purchase? Coming up later in the show, I have some statistics on how we shop. How many of us, and no shame because sometimes we're just doing the best we can, how many of us are making it a priority to buy products made in the USA or to buy from companies that share the same values?

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Thanks for listening to The Sound of Home tonight. I'm Rebecca. Happy weekend. I know as we're coming into Memorial Day weekend, sometimes we need a reminder of what exactly Memorial Day is all about. So I found some wording online and it was really helpful to me. So I want to share this Memorial Day. Let's choose words that honor the true meaning of the day. So while many are tempted to say Happy Memorial Day, we gently remind our community that this is a day of remembrance. So together through our words and actions, we can ensure that the sacrifice is never forgotten. So things not to say on Memorial Day, Happy Memorial Day, or enjoy the long weekend. I will be 100% honest. I think I've already said that in tonight's show. Enjoy your 3-day weekend. So, but what we should be saying on Memorial Day to honor the true meaning is have a grateful Memorial Day, or I'm remembering with you.

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Did you know that you can listen to The Sound of Home right from your recliner or dining table at home? 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

Our verse of the day is from Psalm chapter 41, verse 1. 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

KWFC, I'm Rebecca. Happy official last day of school to Springfield Public Schools and all those in the Ozarks. You know what that means? It is time for summer vacation and some road tripping memories. I really enjoy the National Parks social media. If you aren't following the National Parks social media, you are missing out on a laugh a day, because they are giving us really fun information in a really clever way. Coming up, I have some tips that they have shared on what to do if you see a turtle trying to get from one side of the street to the other, or if you encounter a bear in the woods. Coming up later in the show, but right now, it's the Kingsmen on The Sound of Home.

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So why did the turtle try to cross the road? Apparently, he wanted to meet you. If you are out road tripping this summer and see a turtle in need, the national parks have released a step-by-step guide on how to keep everyone safe when assisting a turtle stuck in the middle of the road. So first thing you do is you pull over and you put your hazard lights on. The second thing you do is you take note of which way the turtle is pointing, which direction he is headed, because if you try to turn him back around, well, he's just going to go the way he wanted to go, and you've made his life twice as hard. And if the turtle is small, firmly grasp the sides of the shell between your thumbs on top and your fingers towards the bottom and carry it across. Now beware, turtles may suddenly expel water. We'll call it water. They may suddenly expel water when lifted. Now, if you don't want to pick the turtle up with your hands, you can use a floor mat and just scoot the turtle on top and carry him to safety. And please note, never pick up snapping turtles, okay? Instead, use an object. Maybe if you have a shovel in your car. If you have a shovel in your car, that's a different situation, okay? And I can't tell you which one is a snapping turtle other than from personal experience. Snapping turtles are the ugly ones, okay? And you don't pick up the ugly ones. So there is your list on how to help a turtle in the road if you're out road tripping this summer. Stay safe out there, friends.

the Bishops on KWFC tonight. I'm Rebecca. Our Friday funny is coming from the Instagram of the very talented Melissa Brady. She also enjoys a good corny joke. So where do bad rainbows go? They go to prism. It's a light sentence, but it gives them time to reflect. Thanks for that Friday funny, Melissa.

Joseph Habedank, The Basement on the Sound of Home. I'm Rebecca. So Joseph has started giving really fun updates on his Instagram. He started about 6 weeks ago. He calls it the Daily Cup of Joe. And I try to catch him when I can because he and his wife are expecting twin girls. So he's been giving updates on what that looks like when he is off stage and they're preparing for this huge change in their family. But he did post some exciting news. He was walking out of the studio with none other than Jason Crabb. They were in for some studio time, so we can expect some really great music from Joseph and Jason in the future. Right now, it's Down East Boys on KWFC.

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KWFC, I'm Rebecca. So there was a special reunion that took place recently of the 2011 graduates of Joplin High School and the principal from 2011. And if you remember 2011, right after graduation, an EF5 tornado ripped through Joplin, Missouri. The Weather Channel has been doing a lot of interviews, sharing a lot of stories of those who were there that night in 2011. And those stories are going to air throughout the weekend on the Weather Channel. You can probably stay updated on that with Joplin News First on social media. And if you were in the Ozarks during that time 15 years ago, you remember it was devastating. The amount of damage, the loss of life, the lives that were forever changed. And so tuning into those stories and remembering those who experienced that loss that night, they're definitely in our prayers this weekend.

Triumphant Quartet on the Sound of Home. I'm Rebecca. Memorial Day is a time to honor and remember those who gave their lives while serving in the U.S. military. It's more than a long weekend. It's more than a day off work. It's a moment, a time to reflect on the sacrifices that were made through service. The National Parks has updated their website and social media with the times that you can go and explore a park. You can check out those Memorial Day services. You can visit the national cemeteries. All that information is at nationalparkservice.org.

The recent spring storms left behind a lot of roof damage to buildings in the area. Rick's Roofing provides roofing inspections, repair, and replacement for homes and businesses. Rick's will also emergency tarp a roof that has been damaged in a storm. 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

Kingsman on KWFC tonight. The summer heat is going to be here whenever it feels like it. And we want to support seniors in the Ozarks this summer and help them stay cool. It's an event called Beat the Heat, and you'll have the opportunity to purchase fans and help the seniors here in the Ozarks. We'll have more details of where we will be out in the community and how you can drop off a fan. All those details are coming soon. It's called Beat the Heat, and we hope that you will help us keep the community cool this summer.

Romans chapter 8, verse 31 says, if God is for us, then who can be against us? So when God is for you, no opposition gets the final word. Not fear, not doubt, not even closed doors. Nothing can overturn what he has already spoken over your life. Maybe you've been in a season of closed doors. Maybe you've been in a season of rejection. Maybe you have been living in fear, and you may be facing battles, but you don't have to face them alone. You can stand firm in his truth that God's presence is greater than every pressure, and his purpose in you will not be stopped. It doesn't say challenges won't come. It says they won't win. God's presence outweighs every fear, every setback, and every voice that says you can't.

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We've been chatting about the kickoff to summer, the kickoff to summer vacations, road trips, what to do if you encounter an animal by the road. The National Park Service has issued a reminder about black bears. Now, this specific reminder is for California. If you're headed out to a park or a trail or a canyon, they have had to close certain areas in California because of the black bear activity. But we have black bears here, so here are some reminders on what to do if you encounter a black bear. Stay calm and alert. Do not approach the bear. If the bear is just doing bear things, you should keep your distance and stand quietly. Now, if the bear stops, watches you, or changes direction toward you, then you are too close. Back away slowly while facing the bear. Never run. Easier said than done, right? Easier said than done. I am in fight or flight situations. I am flight all day long. Cardio for the win. But if a black bear approaches you or follows you, stand your ground. Do not run or turn your back. Shout and act aggressive to scare it off. That is where the phrase mama bear comes from. Make yourself big and raise your arms and shout aggressively, but do not throw food or food objects. Only throw rocks or sticks at the bear, and we should never be leaving food behind. That is what is attracting the bear. So for all of us that grew up with Yogi Bear and the whole picnic basket thing, don't throw a picnic basket. That is not how we fight the bears.

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I'm Rebecca. 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

the Kings on The Sound of Home. If you are headed out to Branson this weekend, maybe a trip to Silver Dollar City, there's a lot of fun and history there, a lot of red, white, and blue. They have posted the 50 flags of the USA. Fun fact, the Missouri flag was officially claimed in 1821. So that's a pretty fun history tour you can do while you're walking through the park with your lemonade and your funnel cake. You can learn about each flag of the United States there at Silver Dollar City. Wherever you go this weekend, you can take KWFC with you. 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

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Sure, you can go to the Lord anytime on your own and pray, but sometimes in our weakest moments, we still want someone to pray with us. I'm Benji with your prayer team, and I've been there. And the prayer line was there for me in my moment of need. 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When you need someone outside of your circle to pray with you, just call or text 24 hours a day, and one of our faithful volunteers will listen to what's on your heart and pray with you through it. 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

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You know, one of the most important things that the Lord blessed us with was the ability to pray with each other and for each other. 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I want to encourage you that if there's something that's been on your heart and you want to chat with someone and you want agreement over a situation, give it a call tonight, 877-800-7729.

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heard the church bells chime. It was meeting time on a Sunday morning in spring. I took my

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Oh, but you have so much mercy for the outcast.

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0: 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Battery-powered tools are great, aren't they? 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Like the man in the following story, except for one thing. He tried to operate on his own power, which failed at a critical moment and nearly cost him his life. He had no way to recharge until his mind and heart and life were unshackled. This is Unshackled, true life stories dramatized and produced in Chicago by Pacific Garden Mission. Small wonder Unshackled is the longest running radio drama in the history of broadcasting. Now, we're not blowing our own horn. We're blowing the horn of salvation. Come and hear. That's what they've been saying in Chicago since 1877, when the Mission first opened its doors to street people and lives began to change. And so did the Mission. At first, just a storefront offering refuge to derelicts, the old lighthouse has grown to include two buildings that can shelter more than 550 men, women, and children, and all without charge to those in need. This radio program celebrates victory over darkness, a victory won nearly 2,000 years ago, but still being received today. And now for broadcast around the earth, here's program number 2,463 in the series Unshackled, the program that makes you face yourself and think.
1: You going on R&R too?
2: No, I'm going home. I've done my time.
1: How long you been here?
2: 17 months. The worst 17 months of my life.
1: Wish I was going home. I've been here 4 months and I hate it.
2: No, who doesn't? I think the Vietnamese hate it too.
1: Well, they're stuck here, but we don't belong here. At least you won't have to listen to that anymore.
2: Yeah, won't have to listen to a lot of things. Won't have to carry my beer in a canteen either.
1: Beer? In a canteen?
2: Yeah, I couldn't stand to drink that stinking water.
1: What a good idea!
2: This war is just one big waste from start to finish.
1: I guess you're not gonna re-up then.
2: Oh, no, never. I hate this place with a passion. I don't care how much they pay me. I wouldn't come back here if it was the last place on Earth.
0: Have you ever made a vow to do or not do something, then to have to eat your words? Well, the man in this story believed that he was in control of his life, that he could say and do, come and go according to his own will. And he did, for a while. Then came the consequences. This is the true story of Roger Wilson, right now on Unshackled.
2: I was a small-town boy full of ideals when I went to Vietnam at the age of 21. I came back to the U.S. full of hatred, hardened by my time in combat, hating the Vietnamese because some of my best friends had died in the war. I had learned to be a survivor, doing whatever it took to stay alive. I couldn't wait to get back to Raylene, the high school sweetheart I had married right after she graduated. And I couldn't wait to see my infant son, born 3 months before I left.
3: Oh, Roger, I can hardly believe you're here to stay. Oh,
2: you got that right. I'm not going anywhere.
3: Was it pretty bad over there?
2: You have no idea. I lost almost half my squad, Raylene.
3: Thank God you're home safe.
2: Yeah, it's kind of weird to be back, though. Almost unreal. I feel like I should keep looking over my shoulder.
3: Well, you're safe here. We can get on with our lives.
2: Almost. I wanted to play pro football, but it's too late for that now, thanks to the war.
3: Well, you can do other things, Roger.
2: Yeah. Yeah, I might see about joining the police force now that I'm trained to fight. What was that?
3: Just a car backfiring, honey. Take it easy.
2: I wonder if I'll ever be the same. A week later, I was hired by the police department, beginning a career in law enforcement. Outwardly, Raylene and I led normal lives. Inwardly, I had changed. The hate and anger I suppressed found an outlet in my dreams and in horrible flashbacks of the war. Oh, no.
3: Roger!
2: No!
3: Honey, what's wrong? Another nightmare?
2: Yeah.
3: You want to talk about it?
2: No. I'd like nothing more than to forget it.
3: Honey, why don't you go see the doctor? Maybe he can give you some pills or something.
2: Yeah, maybe I will.
3: Where are you going?
2: I'm gonna get a drink. I needed help, but couldn't talk to anyone about the powerful emotions that festered in my heart. I did get some tranquilizers from the doctor, but my main medication was alcohol, another bad habit I had picked up in Nam. After 5 years with the police force, I moved to the sheriff's department, where I was well known and liked by my peers. Home had become less than tranquil, though. We had 3 children by then, and I was never there to help Raylene.
3: I thought you were going to be home hours ago.
2: Yeah, I was, but some of the guys wanted to go out for a drink.
3: I swear, Roger, you think more of them than you do of us.
2: Oh, come off it, Raylene.
3: It's true. You promised Jeff you'd show him how to throw a football tonight.
2: I forgot, honey. Where is he?
3: Asleep. He was really disappointed.
2: He's got to learn that dads have responsibilities.
3: Don't we matter at all?
2: Listen, my job is law enforcement, and it's a very political job. I have to spend lots of time with the people of this town. You know that.
3: Do I ever?
2: You ought to be glad I work hard. You reap the benefits. Besides, I just made captain. That's why we were celebrating. If only I had the character to match the authority I was given. But I couldn't resist the temptations that came with the power. I convinced myself I could have whatever I wanted, without consequences. I knew how to use and manipulate people. I would get them in positions where I controlled them. Roger here.
4: Roger, Jeff was bit by a rattlesnake.
2: Well, get him to the hospital.
4: I did. That's where we are now.
2: Well, when did this happen?
4: A little bit ago. I'm so scared. I don't want him to die.
2: Calm down, Raylene. They have antidotes. He'll be okay.
4: Can't you come here and be with us?
2: Yeah, I'll be there as soon as I can. He looks good. What'd the doctor say?
3: They think he's out of danger. I got him here in time.
2: Good. I thought you were overreacting.
3: Roger, how can you be so indifferent?
2: Oh, come on, Raylene. Get a hold of yourself.
3: I don't understand you. That's our son.
2: I said calm down. What do you want people to think?
3: I don't care.
2: He's gonna be fine. I'll check back later.
3: Are you leaving?
2: I promised to meet some guys up at the lake. My family was important to me. They were part of the image I wanted to project. A man who had everything. I even went to church with Raylene now and then, but I didn't need God. In my mind, I was able to get into or out of anything. So I even got into organized crime. After all, who would question me? No one except Raylene. Can I have some more coffee?
3: My aunt's a lot worse. I don't think she'll last much longer.
2: Oh, sorry to hear that, honey, but we knew it was coming.
3: She means a lot to me. I don't want to see her die.
2: Well, we all have to die sometime, Raylene.
3: Oh, that sounds so hard-hearted.
2: It's true, Raylene.
3: Is that why you don't bother much when one of the kids lands in the hospital?
2: Hey, that's a terrible thing to say. I always make sure they're okay.
3: Yeah, you make an appearance. I'm the one who spends the night at their bedside wondering if they'll live or die.
2: Listen, 2 people don't need to sit there, and I have work to do.
3: Sure.
2: What do you want from me anyway?
3: To show that you care? Spend some time with us. You're too busy out chasing some other woman.
2: That's not true.
3: Yes, it is. No one could be that busy at work. I've heard rumors.
2: You're paranoid, you know that? And you better keep your sick ideas to yourself.
3: You're a cheat. And I can't stand it anymore.
2: I'm getting out of here before I do something I regret. I should have paid more attention to the signs, but I was living for me in my own little world. I had my job, alcohol, and other women to distract me. Raylene fell into depression. Her aunt died of cancer, and that combined with other stress was too much for her. One night I came home early and found my wife unconscious from an overdose of tranquilizers.
5: I think she'll be all right now, but keep her awake as long as you can. Call me if anything changes.
2: Uh-huh. Yeah, thanks, Doc.
3: Roger?
2: What?
3: What are you doing here anyway? You're supposed to be at work.
2: I just decided to come home. Good thing I did. Why did you do such a stupid thing?
3: I didn't want to live anymore.
2: You didn't stop to think about anyone else, did you? What about the kids?
3: I thought they'd be better off without me.
2: Think what that would do to them. The disgrace. Captain's wife commits suicide. You know, tongues would be wagging forever. How can you be so selfish?
3: I didn't think. Roger.
2: I'll say you didn't. You have everything you need. I don't beat you or abuse you. What's the matter with you anyway?
3: Don't. Please don't. You don't love me. Nobody does. I wish I was dead.
0: In a moment, a confrontation that would change their lives.
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3: Like Roger, I didn't confide in anyone about my problems. Frustration and anger at his drinking, his other women, his indifference to one family crisis after another left me in depression until I attempted suicide, which I knew was wrong. I believed in God, went to church every Sunday, but my life was tormented. One day, while I was helping at church, the pastor confronted me.
5: How's everything with you, Raylene?
3: Terrible. I can't seem to do anything right these days.
5: Hmm. Raylene, do you know the Lord?
3: What do you mean? I teach Sunday school.
5: But do you know the Lord? Whatever is troubling you, Jesus can help. He didn't come to condemn us, he came to save us. Would you like to talk about it?
3: I don't know. I don't know where to begin. I'm just miserable.
5: Sin makes us miserable, Raylene. That's why Jesus died on the cross, to pay the penalty, to set us free. 1 Peter chapter 3, verse 18 says, "For Christ also hath once suffered for sins, the just for the unjust, that he might bring us to God, being put to death in the flesh, but quickened by the Spirit."
3: I know all that, so why am I still so unhappy?
5: No, it isn't enough to know the gospel, Raylene. You have to do something about it. You have to apply his blood to your own sins. Make it personal. Have you done that? Have you asked his forgiveness and invited him into your heart and life?
3: No, I've never done that.
5: Would you like to do that now? Would you like to pray with me?
3: I prayed for salvation that day and felt more peace than I had ever known. Not long after that, a friend introduced me to a Christian women's club, and I began to study the Bible seriously. You mean God actually has a plan for my life?
7: Take a look at chapter 29 of Jeremiah, verse 11. Here, you read it.
3: "For I know the thoughts that I think toward you, saith the Lord, thoughts of peace and not of evil, to give you an expected end." An expected end. How I wish we had a Christian home.
7: God wants that too. He wants a personal relationship with everyone. The Bible says he is not willing that any should perish, but that all should come to repentance.
8: I can't imagine Roger ever giving his life to Christ. He hardly even comes to church with me.
7: Pray for him, Raylene. Remember what the speaker said last week about the granite?
8: Oh, I loved that example. How nothing could split the granite until a seed fell in a crack and grew and split the rock.
7: Prayer is like that, Raylene. Pray for him.
8: Please save my husband, Lord. Draw him closer to you and help me be a wife that pleases you so I don't stand in the way.
2: I was oblivious to the changes in Raylene's life, too wrapped up in my own concerns. Being a control freak, I probably thought I was doing a better job of controlling her when she began adapting to my needs without complaint. My vacation came and we went on a camping boating trip. I was an avid scuba diver. It was part of my macho image. I was spearfishing with my two boys about 60 feet below the surface and hot on the trail of a fish when my emergency valve went off, telling me I was low on oxygen. I sent the boys to the surface, but I ignored the signal and continued to chase the fish. Then my oxygen ran out, and suddenly the buzzer went off. With lead diving weights and tanks, I should have drowned. My life flashed before my eyes, and I knew I was a total failure. I had nothing in life. I remember seeing my family like little images just before I blacked out. The next thing I knew, I was gasping for air near the boat.
9: Are you all right, Roger?
10: Yeah.
9: You were down there a long time.
10: We're going back home.
9: A week early?
10: Right now.
2: They were all puzzled, but no one argued with me. I said nothing about my encounter with death, but I was badly shaken, and I knew that I had to make some changes in my life. We drove home in silence, and I dropped off the family, then went straight to the sheriff's office and quit my job. When I got back home, Raylene was shocked.
9: You quit your job?
2: Uh-huh.
9: Why?
2: I need a change.
9: Well, what kind of answer is that? Roger, this is crazy. We're deep in debt. Yeah,
2: I know. I'll think of something.
9: Why didn't you discuss it with me first?
2: It doesn't concern you.
9: It does, too. We have to feed the kids and pay the mortgage. How do we do that now?
2: Listen, I told you I'll think of something. Now get off my back. I sat alone in our room, and the weight of what I had done dragged me down more than the lead weights at the lake. Was I a total failure? Had all my efforts been for nothing? Macho Man had nowhere to turn but to God. I cried out, God, I'm a worthless no good. I've ignored you in every message that I heard preached, but my life is a mess. Please help me. I remember hearing that you would help. I need you to change me. Oh, I've made such a mess of my life. This is what you've got left of it. I'm giving it to you.
9: Do you want more coffee?
2: No. Raylene, do you remember when we were at the lake and I decided to come home all of a sudden?
9: Yes. I wondered why, but didn't dare say anything.
2: I ran out of oxygen down there and blacked out.
9: Roger, you might have drowned.
2: Yeah, any diver would say I should have.
9: What happened?
2: Well, it was my own fault. I heard the signal, but I was chasing a fish and didn't want to quit.
9: God spared your life, just as he spared mine the night I took all those pills. Mm-hmm. I'll always believe he sent you home that night.
2: Well, I'm beginning to believe you're right. You know, just before I blacked out, I remember seeing you and the kids like little images. Oh, what a nightmare, Raylene. I knew my life was a total failure.
9: You just need Jesus.
2: Yeah, well, that's the other half of what I want to tell you. After I quit my job and we had that big fight, I sat in our room and prayed. I gave my life to the Lord.
9: Oh, Roger. I've been praying for that.
2: Yeah, well, maybe you haven't noticed, but I haven't had a drink since.
9: I noticed. I knew there was something different about you right away because you came out and played with the kids, something you rarely do.
2: Oh, I've missed a lot.
9: Then you help put them to bed, and that's something you never do.
2: Well, I'd like to promise that everything will be different from now on, but to tell you the truth, I'm no longer in control.
9: That's okay, honey. God's in control, and he keeps his promises.
2: That was 1979, and everything was different from then on. I went from being an indifferent father who never went to church to being a real family man, a youth leader in church. I remember praying, "Lord, if there's ever a place you can use me, I'm willing. I'll do whatever you ask." He began to answer that prayer in 1989 when I bought a motorcycle. We heard about a Christian motorcycle group, so I took Raylene to one of their rallies in Arkansas. She made me promise I'd get her out of there. Folks started acting strange, but we were both impressed by the people we met.
11: God is so wonderful, isn't he? Mm. When I think of how we used to live, drinking and fighting.
9: Oh, yeah. He sure changed our life.
11: My husband used to have the most vile temper. He never really got over Vietnam, not until he accepted Jesus as his savior at one of these rallies.
2: Oh, same here. A lot of guys brought back wounds that don't show.
9: How long has this group been around? We just heard about it a few weeks ago. Uh-huh.
11: Since the early 70s. It's a great ministry.
9: Well, I had my doubts. Motorcyclists have this image, you know.
11: You're kidding.
2: Yeah, the untouchables of society, the guys with an attitude.
11: But that's the kind of person Jesus reached out to and touched.
2: You're right about that. He went where no one else would, to lepers, tax collectors, and sinners.
9: Maybe that's an example we're all supposed to follow.
2: Mm-hmm.
11: He said, "I am not come to call the righteous, but sinners to repentance."
2: Inasmuch as ye have done it unto one of the least of these, my brethren, ye have done it unto me.
11: You guys should get involved in this ministry.
2: Well, we have to learn more about it.
11: I'll bring my husband over and introduce you. Right now he's talking with a man who needs Jesus.
2: Raylene and I became actively involved in ministering at motorcycle rallies almost every weekend, holding services and speaking to groups and individuals. I began working more with Vietnam vets, but even though I could relate to their hurts and needs, I began to realize that my own combat experience was not fully resolved. Flashbacks were rare, but the slightest memory still triggered them. Then in 1996, I received an invitation that shocked me. Raylene, you won't believe what happened.
9: What?
2: I've been asked to go to Vietnam.
9: Vietnam?
2: Uh-huh.
9: Why?
2: Well, to deliver bikes to pastors in Vietnam.
9: Roger, do you think that's wise? I mean, all those memories.
2: Well, I really think God wants me to go.
9: What about the flashbacks?
2: Now, this time, I'm going there to do God's work. He'll help me. At first, I could hardly wait to get back to the country I once hated, but I grew increasingly afraid as the plane landed. When I stepped off the plane, my stomach jumped into my throat and the old familiar hate and fear hit me. In desperation, I cried out, "God, you've got to take over." And he did, instantly. For the next 7 days, he blessed me in ways that only I could understand.
1: "This gifted motorcycle is answer to prayer. Now we can go to far places, take gospel to people there, like Highlands."
2: "Well, we're glad to help."
1: "Still dangerous to preach, but move faster."
2: "Yeah, I didn't know about the persecution until I heard your testimony. You have to be really committed to Christ to be a pastor."
1: "He gave his life for me. I have to preach gospel."
2: "Well, now that I know, I'll pray for you."
1: "How you do this? How you bring motorcycle here?"
2: "Oh, well, every year we do this. You know, thousands of Americans give money to buy bikes to send to pastors like you so you can preach in remote places around the world."
1: "Once Americans send bombs, it's better to send motorcycles and gospel."
2: "Yeah, I know. I was in that war."
1: "Was hard to come back to Vietnam?"
2: "Oh, yes, but I'm glad I did. God let me see things that I didn't see before. I didn't know the Lord then."
1: "We no longer enemies, Roger. We now brothers in Christ."
2: "Oh, that's true. I thought I was fighting for freedom back then. The truth is, only Jesus Christ can set you free." I've been to Washington, D.C. many times, but could never go to the Vietnam War Memorial. Recently, I went with some friends, and for the first time, I was able to go there and see the names of the buddies I lost. It was hard and very emotional, but it was also a time of healing. That's what the Prince of Peace can do for you. He takes away the pain and hate and gives you his peace. He said in John chapter 14, verse 27, "Peace I leave with you, my peace I give unto you. Not as the world giveth, give I unto you. Let not your heart be troubled, neither let it be afraid."
0: Friend, the same peace that Roger Wilson found can be yours right now. If that's your desire, please pray with us. Lord, you know my failures and my sins, and yet Christ died for me. I believe his blood covers my sins, and his resurrection is my only hope of eternal life. Thank you for sending Jesus. Come into my heart and life and cleanse me, Lord. Help me to be like Jesus. Romans chapter 10, verse 13 says, "For whosoever shall call upon the name of the Lord shall be saved."
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I don't know about you, but I don't think today is one of those days where I'm just going to crush it. Maybe we'll just crinkle it a little.

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KWFC. I am Terrace. I hope today this would be a verse that will bless you, one you can tuck in your pocket and just think of throughout the day. Romans 15:13 says, "May the God of hope fill you with all joy and peace as you trust in him, so that you may overflow with hope by the power of the Holy Spirit."

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KWFC, I am Terrace. Bob Goff, a pretty influential guy, he said something today which might be just the ticket for you and I. Go crazy with courage. It only takes a few seconds to dive in the deep end, my friend.

KWFC, it's Terrace. I don't know how you determine how much you've grown, how willing you are to experience things, how willing you are to listen to criticism. 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Have accountability folks that walk beside you and counsel with you and let you know that they love you enough to let you know.

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Hey, good Saturday morning to you. I'm Tara. It's got the Ball Brothers coming up with It's Gonna Be a Good Day. You know, even if not everything that happens today is great, it can still be a good day because we don't walk alone. We walk together as a family of God. We walk together as kids of Christ. And we walk together as part of this wonderful ministry, KWFC.

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We're so blessed to have them as part of our giving family. I want to invite you into that family as well. If you've been listening for a while and you maybe didn't realize or maybe weren't in a position before to be part of the giving family, you can do that anytime. You don't have to wait for a specific fundraiser here at this ministry. 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Thanks, guys.

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KWFC, I am Terrace. Years ago, my husband, before he get back on the behind the microphone side of Christian radio, he was representing some Christian artists to get their songs played on the radio. And we had a sweet girl who had a song by the name of Salt and Light. And we thought one of the good ideas, maybe one of the better ones I've had in helping Mark with promotions, was to make a salt shaker. We happened to find some that were in the shape of a lighthouse. They were just clear, and we just wrapped them with red tape and put salt in there and kind of sent those to all the radio stations and said, you know, be salt and light. It was a lot of fun. And I'd forgotten about that until I just heard that song here at KWFC from Billy Walker, Lighthouse People.

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KWFC, if you're ever discouraged or maybe even slightly depressed, I suggest you go for a run. And then you'll realize that your physical health, at least I would, is in a lot worse shape than your mental health is. Might make you feel better, maybe.

KWFC. My name is Terrace. I just maybe thinking of that song that we just heard there from Phillips and Banks. Well, I've seen what it can do. Maybe this weekend, especially Memorial Day, thinking about those who sacrificed their very lives in service of this country. That's a great thing to do. I mean, the Bible says it's the no greater love has this than a man lay down his life for his friends. And maybe those who went to war weren't exactly our friends. We may not even know to whom we owe such deep gratitude to. But as we're enjoying this long weekend, maybe the burgers, maybe busting out the grill for the first time this summer, maybe on the road to go visit family or friends, or just have a really great long weekend, let's make sure that we do show a little appreciation to the families of those who may have not gotten their child home or their mom or dad home. Just remember that this country didn't get here by accident. The blood, sweat, and lives of many have gone before us.

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Derek Laudermilk Band, KWFC, God of the Breakthrough. I am Terrace. You know, when you look back to the very first sin, the very first encounter with the devil, here they were, Adam and Eve, in this beautiful garden that God gave them free reign. He gave them so much liberty. He gave them so little responsibility. He gave them each other. He gave them perfection. He said, you've got the entire garden except for this one little thing. And isn't it just like the devil to make us take our eyes off of all the blessings we have to focus on the one thing that gets us a little irked? Maybe that person, maybe that offense, maybe that one thing that we know we're not supposed to do or supposed to have or supposed to think about. And that's just the thing that he drills down on because he knows how to make us take our focus off of the bazillions of blessings we have and focus on the one thing that we don't think is perfect in our lives or really should be part of God's plan. And then he just gets us totally astray from that. It doesn't take but 1 minute. It doesn't take but one wrong decision to alter the focus and the course of our lives if we're not careful. Let's make sure when we hear from something that doesn't sound like the voice of God that we really recognize that it probably isn't.

A good Saturday morning to you. Thanks for joining us at KWFC. I am Terrace, and the verse I've been just claiming today and I'm going to walk in today comes out of Romans chapter 15. It's the 13th verse. May the God of hope fill you with all joy and peace as you trust him so that you may overflow with hope by the power of the Holy Spirit.

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Super Saturday morning to you. My name is Terrace. I had an aunt when she was married. Well, she was my aunt-in-law, I guess. She was married to my uncle. Both of them were very serious people. I don't remember seeing him smile in any pictures, refused to in pictures. But he just wasn't a jovial person. He really felt like there was this whole ideology that if you laughed too hard, if you enjoyed yourself too much, then you could have been enjoying your life or spending your life well as a Christian. Let's put it that way. And he just wasn't a whole lot to be fun to be around. But you know what? We can laugh. We can be silly. We can wear fuzzy socks and color with little kids and still be deeply committed to our faith. I think Jesus probably laughed a whole lot. Probably. Imagine him even now looking at me and shaking his head and grinning from ear to ear like, girl.

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If I know me, I could fail to trust you, Lord.

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Well, the fact is I know me and who I am.

KWFC, it's Terrace. I want to remind you, I mean, the whole couple of chapters in James talks about the tongue, the words, the power of words, how incredibly powerful they are, to the point of, you know, just ruining a person's life. The power of the tongue is real. So today, even if you're by yourself, stop talking defeat over your life. Stop saying that you're broke or you're depressed or you're grieving or you're hopeless or that you just can't do it today. You just can't. No, start speaking life. Start saying that you're blessed and you're capable and you're growing. Remember that you are a child of God and you are a work in progress. There is healing ahead and that you can. Your words carry weight even in your own life. Pray great words. Pray blessings. Pray God's promises over yourself, to yourself. Repeat them. 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He hears them and you do too. The words we speak to ourselves about ourselves, they're powerful.

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when the sun hits the windows of glass. And there's one little boy sitting all alone, wanting answers to the questions

Okay, WFC, I am Terrace. I saw a couple of weeks ago teachers putting on a fashion show on the last day of school, but what they were wearing was all the things that they found in the lost and found box in the school storeroom that kids just hadn't claimed. I mean, how many kids can lose coats? And it was hilarious watching these adults trying to put on coats from third and fourth graders. Some of it was like one shoe, a couple of socks, mittens, books, headphones, all sorts of things that kids just thought were gone. And here they were waiting for them to come claim them in the lost and found. And here they are on the backs of teachers. Great idea. And they, of course, had the kids stand up when they recognized, oh, that's my coat. And just about every kid claimed something.

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don't know how many Memorial Days ago it was, but it was on a Memorial Day weekend that my son and I went to the beach. We had the day off. My youngest son and his dad were doing something else. And so I just figured, yeah, let's go to the beach. And my son had, I think he was like 12, maybe 10. And he had just gotten a skim board, which, you know, that's where the water comes in on the sand and you ride it kind of like a surfboard on the waves, but just on the residual water on the wet sand. And it takes a little while to master that. And I don't know I probably have laughed as hard since, but I laughed pretty hard as he was trying to learn it. And I really didn't want to, because I had to appreciate the fact that he was willing to try, and try again. But, you know, like anything in life, if you want to master it, you've got to be willing to be embarrassed. You've got to be willing to fall down a couple times. And you've got to be willing to try and try and try again, because I don't know anybody who sat down at the piano the very first time and was able to play something written by Beethoven. You know, it takes a while to master anything. Before that, it takes some embarrassment. I can look back at some of the things that I've said on radio before and thought, wow, not that I'm a master, but I do appreciate you hanging out and growing up with me a little bit here at KWFC.

KWFC, my name is Terrace, and I have been talking to a lot of friends that are rereading stuff from their childhood, like Anne of Green Gables and simpler books that were different times, and even enjoying reading books with their grandkids when they're, or their grandkids' books when their grandkids aren't with them, because they're just full of imagination and fun stuff. Nobody's dying. Nobody is creating ill in the world. Nobody's hurting somebody else. It's not books about people stepping out on each other. It's books about, you know, a worm that talks to you out of an apple or a tree that floats on the wind. It's a beautiful way to spend some time. So if you know a friend who's reading a kid's book, hey, ask them after they're done. You can borrow it.

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And along with some water and some snacks, pack some extra patience too, because you're probably going to need it.

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Here's a sentence to think about. Super simple, but man, does it pack a punch. When death comes to find you, may it find you alive.

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KWFC. I'm Terris. That's a wrap for me. Have a great weekend. If you're off on Monday, enjoy yourself. Don't forget to rest this weekend. We get an extra day to do so. I know there's a lot of projects around the house, a lot of things that we need to get done, but don't forget to go to church. Don't forget to put your feet up a little bit, rest a little bit, enjoy the weekend, and remember to think about those who made this weekend possible. Have a great one.

0: 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I'm Rodney Balcom, and coming up this weekend, we're celebrating Memorial Day.
1: 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Gone, but never forgotten.
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0: America, the Hoppers, on this Memorial Day edition of the program. Welcome in. Our featured group today is the Mississippi-based quartet, the Bible Tones.
1: 1957 was the year of the first National Quartet Convention. It was also the first year our friends, the Hoppers, started singing, and it was the first year the Bible Tones sang. So this is year number 68. We are Mississippi's oldest quartet. We're founded by a couple named Ward and Irene Hurt, who moved from Sand Mountain, Alabama to Lumberton, Mississippi. Ward became mayor of the town, opened up a furniture factory there, and started the Bible Tones Quartet. And I tell people 68 years later, you're looking at what's left.
0: That's Jack Armstrong, who sings baritone for the group. The lead singer is Nathaniel Chapman, Danny Jackson on tenor, and Charlie Lucas sings bass. Jack tells us about the title track of the new album.
1: We're going to sound the alarm. That's the name of our song that we're going to send out first, and the title cut of this project. And we're going to let people know that time is near. He's going to split the eastern sky, and you better be ready. And that's what we're going to tell people everywhere we go.
0: That's Jack Armstrong. Let's enjoy the Bible Tones with Sound the Alarm.

0: Sound the alarm. That's the Bible Tones. Tenor Danny Jackson talks about another song in the project, which is kind of a collection of songs.
1: The older I get, I seem to appreciate the songs that I grew up in church with. And this particular song kind of highlights the mountaintops of the hymns of the church and how they relate to life as we live now.
0: That's Danny Jackson. You'll recognize many of the titles throughout the song. Hear the Bible Tones with Songs I Was Raised On.

0: raised on the Bible Tones, and we'll have much more with them later on today. In just a moment, we'll shine up some of your patriotic favorites on this Memorial Day weekend.
1: Hello, this is Tim Lovelace wishing every one of you a wonderful Memorial Day as we honor those who paid the ultimate sacrifice.
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0: Welcome back. Memorial Day, always observed on the last Monday in May, honors those who have died while serving in the country's armed forces. It originated during the American Civil War. The Vietnam Veterans Memorial is often a quiet site of remembrance and tears on Memorial Day. It chronologically lists the names of 58,318 Americans who gave their lives in service to our country. Jimmy Fortune sings the Statler Brothers classic, More Than a Name on the Wall.

0: more than a name on the wall. 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
1: Hi, this is Jeff.
2: And this is Sherry Easter. And we want to say thanks so much to the members of the armed forces, past and present, who paid for our freedom, especially those who died to make that freedom possible and to keep us free. Happy Memorial Day.
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0: country. Jeff and Sherry Easter with My Country. Chris Freeman is thankful for all who served and sacrificed. She says the meaning of Memorial Day has changed for her.
1: I remember as a little girl what Memorial Day meant to me personally. It meant that school was out. But now I'm reminded of how blessed I am to live in a country that is free. I'm so thankful for all the men and women who served this country and also gave their lives. This is Chris with the Freemans, wanting to wish everyone a blessed Memorial Day.

0: The Freemans lead me home. It's our Memorial Day program. We have more coming up and more with the Bible Tones in just a moment.
1: Hello, this is Keith Irwin with the Irwins. Our nation is far from perfect, but I still believe it's the greatest nation on the face of the earth. And it is that because of all of the sacrifices that so many brave men and women have made on our behalf. I want to thank each and every person that gave their life for this amazing country. This is Keith Irwin with the Irwins. Happy Memorial Day.
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0: back. Coming up, we'll have more with the Bible Tones. Right now, the Triumphant Quartet with Somebody Died For Me.
1: He was a troubled kid, in and out of jail.

0: Somebody Died for Me, the Triumphant Quartet. Our featured group today is the Bible Tones. Their new album is called Sound the Alarm. On the project, they were able to record a new song from a classic writer.
1: To my knowledge, and I have studied the discography of the Bible Tones quite a bit, as well as writers and songs, but I don't think we've ever cut a brand new Diane Wilkinson song until this one. And our producer found this one. It's called This Old House. And it reminds us that our earthly body isn't our final home, that no matter how beat down, tore up it gets, we have a mansion waiting for us in heaven.
0: That's Nathaniel Chapman. I think you'll enjoy this song called This Old House.

0: Bible tones. Charlie Lucas is their low-down bass singer, and he talks about one of his favorites on Sound the Alarm.
1: Song I'm really excited about doing is kind of continuing the theme of Sound the Alarm is a song called He's There. Just simply with a message of in your lows in your life, in your highs in a life, He's still there. He's right beside you no matter where you go in life.
0: That's Charlie Lucas, and here are the Bible tones with He's There.

0: Vocal Tones with He's There. I'm glad He is, aren't you? We'll have more with the Bible Tones in hour two. In just a moment, our Southern Gospel headlines for the week.
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0: Welcome back. We'll have our Southern Gospel headlines of the week in just a moment. The new patriotic album from Ernie Haas and Signature Sound releases on June 5th. America, Land of Hopes and Dreams. 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

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And now for Southern Gospel Headlines of the Week. Ernie Haas and Signature Sound have just completed a European tour. They performed in the United Kingdom, the Netherlands, and Germany. They're back safely in the U.S. As we mentioned earlier, their new album, America, Land of Hopes and Dreams, releases on June 5th. The SGMA Benefit Golf Tournament is happening on Tuesday, June 9th at the Sevierville Golf Club. They'll have a variety of contests and prizes. 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All proceeds from the event benefit the Southern Gospel Music Association. Sacred Harmony, a well-known Christian music group based in East Tennessee, is seeking a female singer to help fill select dates throughout the year. 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And the number one song on the Singing News Weekly chart comes from Greater Vision, If These Walls Could Talk.

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Coming up in hour two, we'll have more with the Bible Tones and more of our Memorial Day celebration. 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

0: Day when worship with a Patriot's Dream. Welcome back for hour two. Our featured group today is the Mississippi-based Bible Tones Quartet. Jack Armstrong says the group has been around for a long time and they still hold to the traditions of the past.
1: In our situation, I think because we've been singing for so long and there's a history there, we still dress alike. You know, that's, you see groups going the other direction, and that's fine. Everybody has to pull their own little red wagon, but, you know, I like that.
0: That's Jack Armstrong. The group wants to bring glory to God, and that's the title of a song on their Sound the Alarm project. Here are the Bible Tones with Glory to God.

0: That's the Bible Tones. Tenor singer Danny Jackson is featured on another strong ballad called Scars in Your Hands.
1: One of the lyrics in the song is called, or it says, I'll bow at your feet the moment I see the scars in your hands. And so I got to thinking about that. I too, when I get to heaven, I want to bow at his feet and thank him for the sacrifice of eternal life.
0: That's Danny Jackson. Hear the Bible Tones with Scars in Your Hands.

0: yours in your hands, the Bible Tones, and we have more with them coming up in just a moment. Up next, more great Memorial Day music from Danny Funderburk, the Neelands, and the Mylan Hayes family.
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0: Welcome back. I hope everyone's having a great Memorial Day weekend. Danny Funderburk belts out a flag-waving anthem. Here he is with Freedom's Call.

0: That's Danny Funderburk. Jason Crabb takes a moment to honor those who served.
1: Hi, this is Jason Crabb, and it's time to say thanks to members of our armed forces, past and present, who paid for our freedom, especially those who died to make that freedom possible and to keep us free.
0: That's Jason Crabb, and here he is with the Battle Hymn of the Republic.

The Battle Hymn of the Republic, that's Jason Crabb. The classic tune, Where No One Stands Alone, was written by Oscar Hammerstein. And it's been sung in Broadway musicals, graduation services, even national soccer matches. But it also holds a patriotic feel when you place the American soldier as the center focus. Here's the Mylan Hayes family, Where No One Stands Alone.

0: no one stands alone. That's the Mylan Hayes family. Coming up, we'll have more with the Bible Tones. I'm Rodney Balcom, and you're listening to the Gospel Greats.
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0: Greats. Welcome back. More with the Bible Tones coming up in just a moment.
2: Hi, this is Michaela Brown of the Browns, and we would like to wish you a happy Memorial Day. And today we remember all of those who gave the ultimate sacrifice so we could live in the freedoms that we enjoy today.
0: That's Michaela Brown, and here are the Browns with Put a Little Love in Your Heart.

0: within your heart. That's the Browns. Our featured group today has been the Bible Tones Quartet. Jack Armstrong says that he is blessed to be a part of the group.
1: We've worked hard, and God has opened a lot of doors. And we're blessed, and it's now crystal clear. But there's always a difference in His time and your time. In His time, it is always perfect. And He will give you the desires of your heart if you just step up, put yourself out there, and be available. Be that vessel for Him. He'll use you.
0: That's Jack Armstrong. Charlie Lucas says, as Christians, there are opportunities to minister to people every day.
2: And my hairdresser was cutting my hair, and we was talking about family, having a good time, and then she just got quiet. And I asked her, was something wrong? And she said, you wouldn't understand. And I'm like, well, hit me, I might understand. And that's when she started crying, and she said she had lost her son 9 years ago in a car wreck. And she was just standing there with her head bowed and crying, and I just got up out of the barber chair, cape and all, and gave her a big old Charlie Bear hug. And whispered to her, I said, I do understand your pain because I lost my son 4.5 years ago in a car wreck. And then from then on, you could just feel the spirit over the whole place. I asked her, could I pray for her? And we all knelt down, not just me and her, everybody in the entire barbershop.
0: That's Charlie Lucas. He's featured on this bass singer classic, Over There.

0: Over there, the Bible Tones Quartet. Nathaniel Chapman talks about another song on their Sound the Alarm project that is a perfect match for this Memorial Day weekend.
1: Lyrically speaking, it begins with the idea that U.S. troops, whether domestic or abroad in foreign lands, have sacrificed themselves for our freedom. And it reflects upon that, and then it takes a little bit of a shift to Christ hanging on the cross and dying for our sins. But regardless of whether it's our friends, neighbors, sisters, brothers, cousins, nephews, whatever, who have donned the uniform and went over and fought battles to keep us safe, or our Christ, our Redeemer, and our Savior. But either way, freedom has always came with a price, and this song really nails that point home.
0: That's Nathaniel Chapman, and here are the Bible Tones with Freedom's Never Free.

0: Bible Tones, Freedom's Never Free. Josh Franks has a brief word to say about Memorial Day coming up in just a moment, and a great song from the Neelands on the way.
1: Every story deserves its peaceful chapter. 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I'm Brian Miller with Maranatha Village. 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
0: 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Josh Franks brings us back to what Memorial Day is all about.
7: Memorial Day marks a day of sacrifice. 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We remember those who have given their life and sacrificed their lives for our freedom. It's the fact that every single American owes a debt of gratitude to every man and woman that died while serving this country.
0: That's Josh Franks, and here is Josh and Ashley with What Freedom Looks Like.

What Freedom Looks Like. That's Josh and Ashley Franks. We'll close out the program today with the Neelands as they sing an American trilogy.

American Trilogy. That's the Neelands. And that'll wrap things up for the program today. I hope you enjoyed our visit with the Bible Tones. 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Coming up next week, we'll be counting down the top 20 songs in Southern Gospel, according to the Singing News Magazine. I'm Rodney Baucom. Thank you for listening today. Remember, the gospel is the good news. Let's all strive to know Him and to make Him known. And we'll look for you again next week right here, Lord willing, with more of the Gospel Greats.

There was a time when the seatbelt was optional apparel in the motor vehicle. Life was fast, carefree, and dangerous. But the music was good as you drove with unrestrained faith in that bench seat. I'm Dave Taylor, encouraging you to buckle up for today's episode of Gospel Vinyl Gold.

We start our show today with the Prime Minister of Gospel Music. Squire Parsons is a member of the Southern Gospel Music Association Hall of Fame, but did you know he's also recognized as an ambassador for the state of North Carolina? In October 2012, he was inducted as a member of the Order of the Longleaf Pine Society. That's a prestigious award that's given by the North Carolina governor to persons who have made a significant contribution to the state with exemplary service or exceptional accomplishments. I love it when the gospel is recognized for its positive influence on this world. And here's a sample of why so many people love and respect this wonderful gentleman, Squire Parsons, from 1994 with Rise and Shine on Gospel Vinyl Gold.

0: from their 1985 Fire on Stage live album on Wind Chime Records. That's The Pain singing a Mike Payne classic, Angels Step Aside, on Gospel Vinyl Gold. Before that, we enjoyed some of the all-time great classics from the Florida Boys in 1970 with A Bible-Loving Man. Les Beasley was on that recording. Les was a pioneer for gospel music in just about every aspect of the industry, from audio to television. An SGMA Hall of Famer, Les was also the president of the National Quartet Convention. The longtime member, owner, and manager of the Florida Boys passed away recently and was laid to rest this week at his church in Pensacola, Florida. He was 90 years old. On the subject of being an influence to future generations, Dwayne, Phil, and Neil Enloe are in that category. Many current gospel groups cite their songwriting and performing style as having a tremendous impact on their own careers. Though they were not the original Couriers, they were the ones to take the name to its greatest notoriety when they relocated the group in Pennsylvania in 1958 and moved one part out, changing from a quartet to a trio. And we feature them now from their 1970 song with Neil's There Go I on Gospel Vinyl Gold.
1: I was strolling through the park one day. I was just out to kill some time. I saw a man. He was a man of years. He was almost in tears, and he said to me, "Hey, Mac, could you spare a dime?" And as I fumbled through my change, I finally put some in his hand. He walked away, and what could I say? He was such a lonely man. But I had taken a good look at him. His face was sad. I knew he didn't have a home. Not one thing did he own. He had no friends. It was the bitter end of a life that

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The story of our next group started with George and his wife, Lena. George's little sister, Pearl, and her husband, Logan, started a quartet in 1921. George was a gospel songwriter, but also a teacher and a farmer. As time went by, he and Lena would become known by fans and family alike as Dad and Mom. When Logan and Pearl Claiborne retired from the quartet in 1925, at that point, Mom and Dad performed as a duet with featured solos by the kids, Brock and Rosa Nell. When Mary, Tom, and Ben came along, they followed in the same family tradition. Some photos exist of Ben standing on a chair when he sang to an audience so they could see him better. Like many groups of the time, the family was associated with songbook companies. They first worked for Vaughn in the middle 1930s and early 1940s, and then with the Stamps Baxter organization in the 1940s. And like so many groups from that era, their fame rose as they began singing on radio, and that particular station was WSFA in Montgomery, Alabama. Well, after Dad and Mom passed, it was still very much a group about the family. We catch up with them with Faye, Ben, and Brock still at it, and occasionally Rosa Nell would still be at the keyboard in 1985 when the Spear family gave us The City Coming Down on Gospel Vinyl Gold.

The Fabulous Imperials join us from their Believe It album from 1970 with Swing Low, Swing Down Chariot on Gospel Vinyl Gold. I had a little fun looking up the title of that song because I remembered it as another title, and I'm willing to bet that you did too. Was it Swing Low, Sweet Chariot or Swing Low, Swing Down Chariot? The answer is yes. To learn which is the proper title of the song, you have to go back well before the 1970s and the Imperials. The Jubilee Singers of Fisk University in Nashville, Tennessee, beat them to it by more than 60 years, recording that song in 1909. But you have to go back another 60 years to get the answer as to which title is the original. We know that the Jubilee Singers songbook had the song around 1873. You heard that right. You have to go back to Civil War America to learn that this American Negro spiritual is credited to have come from the pen of Wallace Willis, a Choctaw County, Oklahoma freedman in 1865. It is believed that the Red River and the Underground Railroad served as his inspiration, along with the prophet Elijah's heavenly chariot from 2 Kings chapter 2 that gave us this great song. A minister named Alexander Reed heard Willis sing the song, and he transcribed the words and melody, passed it on to the Jubilee Singers, who popularized it during their tours in the United States and Europe. Did you know some soccer clubs in Europe still sing the song to this day? Oh, and I almost forgot what started today's history lesson. When you go back to the Jubilee Singers songbook, you'll find that the song, Swing Low, Sweet Chariot, is found on page 166. Ha! I knew I was right, but the song title on the Imperials album has it as Swing Low, Swing Down Chariot, so I guess that is also acceptable, but you and I know better. There's no guessing on our next song. Rex wrote it, and the Neelands were the first to sing it, and that is a well-documented fact rising above all disputation. From their album Expressions of Love in 1980, here are the Neelands with We Shall Wear a Robe and Crown on Gospel Vinyl Gold.

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The Prince of Peace.

0: Richard Sturban doing a fabulous job. And until preparing for this show, I did not know that the Oaks gave us this song. And now I'm the one blessed with the power of this program. What a great contribution to this episode, the Oak Ridge Boys, with The Sun Shines Down on Me from their 1972 album, I Know.
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0: I'm Dave Taylor, and you're listening to Gospel Vinyl Gold. Do me a big favor, will you? And tell this radio station you're glad that they are carrying the show. You would be amazed at how much just a little bit of positive feedback means to the people who run this station. A kind word for Gospel Vinyl Gold would mean a lot. Thank you for doing that. Now for our Remember When game. Here are your three clues. You tell me what year they all happened. You could buy a first-class postage stamp for just 15 cents. Ben and Jerry opened their first ice cream parlor in Burlington, Vermont, and every Saturday night, Tattoo would excitedly climb to the top of the bell tower and shout, "Zip plane, zip plane!" That started the week's episode of Fantasy Island. Can you remember the year? The first class postage stamp was just 15 cents. Ben and Jerry opened up shop in Vermont, and Mr. Rourke and Tattoo started helping everybody's dream come true every Saturday night. In what year? 1977, 1978, or 1979? Here are the Galileans to help search your memory bank with their song, Born Again, released the very same year on Gospel Vinyl Gold.

0: the Galileans with the song Born Again. I'm not sure about the rest of the world, but I know that that song made a huge impact on church youth camp singing competitions for years to come. Don't ask me how I know that. Just take my word for that. But the Galileans gave us Born Again on their album He's Coming Back Again, the same year that Ben Cohen and Jerry Greenfield, childhood friends from Merrick, New York, went into the ice cream making business. Jerry had finished college but was unable to make it into medical school. Cohen dropped out of school, and together they completed a correspondence course on ice cream making from Pennsylvania State University's Creamery. Did you know that Ben has severe anosmia? That's a lack of smell or taste, something crucial to food preparation, and you'd think that'd be a deal breaker, right? But no, the pair relied on him for the mouthfeel or texture of the ice cream, and that led to the company's trademark chunks being mixed in with their product. With just a $12,000 investment, the two business partners opened up an ice cream parlor in a renovated gas station in downtown Burlington, Vermont, and the rest is history. Now, the 70s and 80s gave us a bunch of great sitcoms and TV dramas. For those who don't recall, before cable came around in the 80s, we were pretty much limited to just three or four networks to choose from, and those networks were fiercely competitive for our attention. So they invested heavily in what we now call primetime viewing, after work and before bedtime, which was usually when Carson was done. One of the more popular shows aired each Saturday night was called Fantasy Island, where the show's main characters, Mr. Rourke, played by Ricardo Montalban, along with his trusty diminutive sidekick Tattoo, played by Hervé Villechaize, led a star-studded lineup of wealthy guests exploring a mysterious island where dreams came true. Sometimes. It was a popular show in its time, and you can still catch reruns, but some of us watched it for the first time around in the year 1978. Yes, in case somebody wants to cry foul, the movie that inspired the series aired in January of 1977, but the first episode of the Fantasy Island TV series ran on Saturday night, January 24th, 1978. Shedding a little more light on the show, here's the Gaither Vocal Band from 1984 with I Am the Lighthouse on Gospel Vinyl Gold.
1: In the midst of World War II, with tensions running high, off the eastern seaboard, one dark and foggy night,

Adjust your course 10 degrees to the north, he radioed ahead. And much to his amazement, the ship replied instead. Adjust your course 10 degrees to the south, the captain felt a chill. His eyes grew

Adjust your course 10 degrees to the north or receive a reprimand. Again, the voice replying was calm and smooth as glass. Adjust your course 10 degrees.

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So many of the songs we fell in love with at 33 and a third RPM came from Heartwarming Records, and it makes you feel good just saying it. Heartwarming Records, and that was the Rambos from their album Soul Classics in 1971. We've got just enough time to work in one more song before we say goodbye for another week. Here's the Downings from 1969, Even So, on Gospel Vinyl Gold.

That was the Downings with Even So off of Sheltered in the Arms of God album in 1969. I'm Dave Taylor. We'll see you next week on Gospel Vinyl Gold.

Hello there. Welcome in to another edition of the Singing News Top 20 Weekly Countdown from the official chart of Southern Gospel music provided by Singing News. I'm Joseph Reed, and for the next few hours, we'll count down the most played songs across reporting Southern Gospel radio stations from coast to coast. One thing that makes Southern Gospel special is its incredible longevity. Groups like the Kingsmen, Gold City, Greater Vision, and the Perrys have spent decades carrying the message through changing seasons and changing sounds, yet the message never changes. We'll get the countdown started by reviewing last week's number one song, Tribute, and then...

last week's number one song from Tribute. And then we'll see if it can hang on to that top spot. Kicking off the countdown at number 20, we have Poet Voices with Now I'm On My Way.

Poet Voices, starting us off at number 20 with Now I'm On My Way. One thing Southern Gospel fans have always loved is a song that testifies about the journey where God brought us from and where He's leading us now. Up next at number 19, a debut this week from Paid in Full, What Victory.

That's Paid in Full. An important question right there. What victory? The older I get, friends, the more I realize some of the strongest gospel songs don't just entertain us, they challenge us. And that one surely does. Up next, featuring tenor vocalist Stephen Adair, it's the Mark Trammell Quartet showing up at number 18 for What Earthly Reason?

0: Mark Trammell Quartet at number 18 this week. You know, Mark Trammell spent years singing with the legendary groups like The Cathedrals and Gold City before forming his own quartet. That classic quartet influence still shines through today in Southern gospel music and in that song right there. Well, when we come back, music from Karen Peck and New River, The Kingsmen, and Mark Bishop, all on the Singing News Top 20 Weekly Countdown.
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0: Welcome back to The Countdown. I'm Joseph Reed. Karen Peck and New River have built a reputation for songs that encourage people right where they are. And that's always been part of the heartbeat of Southern gospel music. Karen Peck and New River show up at number 17 this week with

Karen Peck and New River at number 17. Founded in 1956, the Kingsmen remain one of the longest running and most influential groups in Southern gospel history. Their sound has inspired generations of gospel artists and fans like me. Here are the Kingsmen at number 16 on this week's survey, When Sunday Morning Dawned.

0: That's the Kingsman at number 16. One thing that fans appreciate about Mark Bishop is how real that he is. I've been around Mark a lot. We've become friends over the past several years. And whether he's singing something funny, heartfelt, slow, or up-tempo, maybe it's even deeply spiritual, people connect because it's real. Here's Mark Bishop showing up at number 15 with Home.
1: I know the angels are rejoicing when they see that old-time preacher walking through the pearly gates for his first time to see the

0: home.
1: That's Mark Bishop at number 15. The countdown will continue with the Browns coming up, Gold City, and Jonathan Wilburn.
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That's the Browns at number 14, Better Days Ahead. Gold City has been a cornerstone group in Southern gospel music since 1980. Their influence on quartet harmony and song styling can still be heard throughout the genre today. Here's Gold City showing up at number 13 with In the Middle. The

That's Gold City with In the Middle. A lot of Southern gospel music artists grew up listening to gospel radio with their families. 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So wherever you're listening from today, I want to say thank you, and I'd love to hear from you for you to let me know what you think about the show and how you listen to the show each week. 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Here's Jonathan Wilburn at number 12, reminding us that grace truly is sufficient.

0: Jonathan Wilburn at number 12 this week with Grace Is Sufficient. We've got the number 11 song coming up, and then we're going to break into the top 10. I'm Joseph Reed, and this is the Singing News Top 20 Weekly Countdown. We'll pause the countdown for an exciting Singing News Top 20 bonus cut from the Grand Ole Opry. It's the Inspirations and the Oak Ridge Boys with Jesus Is Coming Soon.
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4: 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Southern Gospel has always found a way to blend traditional influence with newer sounds, and groups like Southbound continue helping introduce younger listeners to gospel music while still respecting the roots of the genre. Here's Southbound at number 11 with Nothing.

just like that, we are halfway through this week's countdown. I'm Joseph Reed. Thank you so much for joining us today. Legacy 5 continues one of the strongest harmony traditions in gospel music. The group was formed by former members of the Cathedral Quartet, Scott Fowler and Roger Bennett, back in the year 2000. Legacy 5 shows up this week at number 10 with I Know the Sweet Voice of the Shepherd.

Legacy 5 at number 10. Number 9, we have the Down East Boys. Group owner, manager, and lead vocalist Ricky Carden recently lost his father, and we have been sincerely praying for Ricky and his family, and we ask you to do the same. Their message has always been clear: preach Jesus. And here they are at number 9. This world

On a great song from the Down East Boys at number 9 with Preach Jesus. Up next, we have the Perrys with a song written by Kyla Rowland. The late Kyla Rowland has written dozens and dozens of hits throughout the decades in Southern gospel music and was one of the most recognized, anointed, and authentic songwriters. Songs about the blood of Christ have remained central in Southern gospel music for generations because they point directly to salvation, grace, and redemption. Here are the Perrys at number 8 with By the Blood.

0: That's the Perrys, number 8 on this week's survey with By the Blood. Coming up on the Singing News Top 20 Weekly Countdown, music from the Wisnants. We'll hear from the Mylon Hayes family, the Cragans, and more. 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
0: 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I'm your host, Joseph Reed. Back in the 80s, I started listening to a family group out of Boone, North Carolina called the Hayes family that consisted of a mom and dad and 3 siblings. Many years later, the young brother, Mylon Hayes, got married and had kids of his own, and they are now the Mylon Hayes family, carrying on the Hayes family tradition. Here they are at number 7 with Garden Tomb.

0: That's the Mylan Hayes family at number 7. The Wisnants have become known for songs that connect deeply with church congregations and gospel music listeners alike. Their sincerity always comes through. This is their latest radio release, showing up on the countdown at number 6, and it has been climbing. Here's It's Only by the Blood.
1: As it's

The Wisnants at number 6. Did you know early Southern gospel groups often traveled from church to church singing without any major sound systems or big stages? They also used to travel in larger cars or station wagons. The music spread because people believed in the message. As a matter of fact, the very first tour bus ever in music was dreamed up by J.D. Sumner of J.D. Sumner and the Stamps. That's right. There was never a tour bus until the Blackwood Brothers got a tour bus, thanks to the great vision of J.D. Sumner. After that, many groups started catching on, and even many genres like country and rock and roll began converting buses into tour buses. And that's what you can remember when you see one rolling down the road. It all started with Southern gospel music. Here are the Cragans showing up at number 5 with one of their most successful songs to date, God's Love.

0: That's the Kragans with God's Love and Me. That's number five. The Singing News Top 20 Weekly Countdown is brought to you each week by Singing News TV. 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I know I do. 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
0: 89.1 KWFC. Welcome back to the show. Triumphant Quartet continues carrying the classic quartet sound forward while adding their own fresh touch to the genre. Here they are at number four with Friend of Sinners. You don't

friend, where the people that you cared for. Others didn't care that much about. Oh, but you have so much mercy for the outcast.

0: That's Triumphant with Friend of Sinners at number four. Triumphant sang last week in Baton Rouge, Louisiana at Family Worship Center, pastored by Donnie Swaggart. It was broadcast all over the world. I was able to watch it while I was on the bus with the Perrys, and man, they did a fantastic job. Proud of them and proud of how God is using them. Tribute Quartet had the number one song last week, but it falls two spots on this week's survey. They have become one of the most respected groups in Southern gospel music thanks to their strong vocals, great personalities, meaningful songs, and consistent ministry. Here's And Then at number three.
1: Moses.

Tribute Quartet. And then number three, Peach Goldman comes in at number two this week, and it's always exciting seeing newer artists connect with Southern gospel music audiences. A few days ago, I heard them live with the Lefevre Quartet in Lebanon, Tennessee at the Southern Gospel Music Association Hall of Fame benefit. Peach Goldman are nominated in the top five for favorite new artist in gospel music this year. One of the strengths of this music is how established legends and emerging voices can share the same chart and the same mission. And now, at number two, here are Peach Goldman with Expecting a Mountain.

Peach Goldman at number two with Expecting a Mountain. We have the number one song coming up. You're listening to the Singing News Top 20 Weekly Countdown. We're going to take a quick break from the countdown for another Singing News Top 20 bonus cut. 11th Hour emerged as one of the standout mixed trios in modern Southern gospel music through a combination of powerhouse vocals, energetic presentation, and songs that connected strongly with both radio listeners and live audiences. 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
0: Welcome back into the Singing News Top 20 Weekly Countdown. I'm Joseph Reed, your host, and we're getting ready to reveal this week's number one song. Greater Vision was formed in 1990 and quickly became one of Southern Gospel's defining trios. Gerald Wolfe, already respected from his years with the Cathedrals, helped give the group instant credibility with his piano work, warm MC style, and unmistakable lead voice. The group's foundation has been built on tight harmony, strong lyric-driven songs, and a clear commitment to the classic Southern Gospel sound while still keeping the music fresh for radio and concerts. Here are Greater Vision back at number one with If These Walls

Greater Vision, the number one song, If These Walls Could Talk. Thank you for tuning in to the Singing News Top 20 Weekly Countdown. I'm Joseph Reed, and until next time, remember to be kind to each other. And I love you.

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